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0: 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Hope you're living through this extreme heat warning situation okay. Man, oh man, extreme heat warning now in effect at least until Friday evening at this point. But man, so yeah, if you need a cooling center and you're in Indiana, you can call 211 to find the one nearest you. 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

97.5 WABX. Coming from Derek and the Dominoes here, a.k.a. Eric Clapton. Eric Clapton, a Ferrari that he owned, a 1966 Ferrari 275 GTB4, is up for auction. He owned it for a while back in the 2000s, had it restored, and it's an unusual piece because it's one of the few right-hand drive Ferraris that were ever made. It's also been owned by a few celebrities like Steve McQueen and Miles Davis in the past. It also raced an airplane one time, like a long distance race, and won the race. So a lot of history attached to this this car, and it's going for $4 million on an auction right now. Layla, Derek and the Dominoes, 107.5 WABX.

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And Flem plays those songs for you. 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
4: 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Unbelievable cutting edge computer animation. And now, I mean, you know, you could probably run that on your toaster. You know, it just was nothing. Here's Money for Nothing, Dire Straits, 107.5 WABX.

drums. Look at that mama, she got it sticking in the cameraman. Oh, look at her so. And he's up there. What's that? Hawaiian noises. He's banging on the bongos like a chimpanzee. Oh, that ain't working.

Van Halen, Hot for Teacher, 107.5 WABX, or just really just plain hot. Hot for any for anything, anybody, anywhere. Hot, hot, hot. The heat, extreme heat warning continues for at least through Friday evening. That one from 1984 as we make our way through a block of rock from the 80s. Here's one from 1981, Billy Squire, My Kind of Lover on the 80s at 8, 107.5 WABX.

Brian Adams on Canada Day. Yeah, today's Canada Day. Had to work in some Canadian rock. Brian Adams, summer of 69. Brian Adams, in honor of Canada Day, released a new song today called 51st State. And he said, quote, I wanted to write something about Canada because Canada is home. There is more that binds us than divides us. This is a tribute to the pride and spirit of my fellow Canadians. The rest is just noise. It's available digitally and also as a limited edition colored vinyl 7-inch single as of today. Making our way through a block of the 80s from 1986. It's Cinderella and Nobody's Fool on 107.5 WABX.

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1: 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Too much time on my hands from Styx from 1980. That wraps up tonight's 80s at 8. Styx in Chicago are on a co-headlining tour. They've never done a co-headlining tour before, even though they're from, you know, the same area. In fact, they're calling it the Windy Cities Tour, and it stops in Noblesville on August 2nd, one month from tomorrow.
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Led Zeppelin 107.5 WABX with me, Scott Steele, and some ZZ Top here on tour. They'll be up in Terre Haute on August 29th. 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

107.5 WABX, Foxy Lady from Jimi Hendrix. I'm Scott Steele. And you got to Kathmandu from Bob Seger here. Is Kathmandu in the World Cup? Is that even a country? I don't even know. All these countries are in the World Cup, like Ivory Coast. I don't even know where that, I had to look that up. Ivory Coast, Senegal. Great game today, though. Belgium came from behind and beat Senegal, like right at the end of the game. It was pretty awesome. Here is Kathmandu, Bob Seger, 107.5 WABX. I know where Kathmandu is. It's right next to Dogmandu.

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107.5 WABX. That is the song called Bad Company from the band called Bad Company from the album called Bad Company. They just wanted to make really, really sure you knew that it was Bad Company. Scott Steele here. Here's a song called The Joker from the album called The Joker from the man, well, some people called him Maurice.

0: 107.5 WABX, Detroit Rock City from Kiss off the Destroyer album. Kiss has a new live album on the way called Kiss Destroys Anaheim 76. It was from a really early Kiss show, and at the time it was the largest crowd they had ever played in front of, 42,000 fans. It was the Spirit of 76 tour. And the recording is done from the original multi-track tape, so it should sound pretty great. And the album Kiss Destroys Anaheim 76 will be out on August 21st.
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I mean, I feel like I've been hearing Hell's Bells. It's felt like hell this week with the weather. The extreme heat warning continues at least until Friday night at this point. So, yes, I'm, you know, it's okay. We're getting through it. You know, life's been good from Joe Walsh. It would be better if it cooled off a bit, but, you know, it's fine. 107.5 WABX.

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0: died and you just said, I died and you watched, I died and you walked by and said, no, I'm dead.
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Here's Def Leppard. We got a little update on their upcoming album from guitarist Phil Collin in a new interview. And he said there's a lot of different styles on the album. He said there's some stuff on there that he said it was like, whoa, this is really wacky. He says he likes that. And he said, you know, they've all just kind of contributed to the process and working on it slowly. No word yet on when that will be out. Right now they're on a tour of Europe and the UK. Here's Love Her Madly for the Doors, 107.5 WABX.

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EBX, what is and what should never be, from Led Zeppelin off the second album. I'm Scott Steele, got lots of rock to come if you're just kind of trying to keep cool, sitting in front of a fan, enjoying a popsicle, something like that. You know, whatever you do to beat the heat is fine. Nazareth coming up, Fleetwood Mac, Tom Petty on the way too. 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

0: 107.5 WABX Fleetwood Mac with Dreams. Supposedly, Stevie Nicks is going to perform at Taylor Swift's wedding, which I think is going to be, was supposed to be like Friday, I think it is, in New York City. But the heat that we've had here has moved to the East Coast. And so now they're like right in this heat dome as well. And they say it's kind of messing up maybe some of the plans. So we're, you know, not really sure what's going to happen with the Taylor Swift and Travis Kelce wedding. But, oh, I hope those two kids figure it out.
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Got one from Alice Cooper here. You know, he's reunited with his Hollywood Vampires bandmates, which is Joe Perry from Aerosmith and Johnny Depp from the movies and 21 Jump Street back in the day. So those are the guys, the Hollywood Vampires. They're only touring in, like, Europe. So if you're bummed you can't see them live, well, they are releasing a new live album called At Montreux Jazz Festival, recorded back in 2018. It'll be out digitally August 7th and on CD and vinyl on October 16th. Alice Cooper here. 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

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I'm Scott Steele. 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You know, it's a tough thing. 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

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It was like, don't use your phone if you're roaming. It costs an arm and a leg. Is that even a thing anymore? Does anybody have

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I say you look so fine that I really want to make you mine. 4, 5, 6, come on and get your kicks. 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

0: 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One of the highlights of last month of June, of course, was them hitting the Ford Center for a show. One of the highlights of the year, I would say, right? Yeah, I hope you got to go to that show. We gave away some tickets. We have more giveaways to come, so be listening. 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

It's too hot to jump. Unless you're jumping in a pool or a bathtub full of ice or something like that. Otherwise, just, you know, just sitting still, lying down a lot. That's, you know, that's kind of how I'm handling the heat. 1984, Van Halen jump there. I'm Scott Steele. Let's go some Led Zeppelin. Let's go over the hills and far away to somewhere cooler.

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I decided to make sure my wife woke up with a big smile on her face this morning. 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
4: All right, Mahoney, my guy. We gotta have a little talk here.
5: Why?
6: Intervention?
5: What's going on?
4: A little come to Jesus.
5: Why? What am I doing?
4: The things that you are sharing with the class, if you will. The stories that you select that you're like, we have to talk about this. This is of the utmost importance. I don't believe apply to anyone but you.
5: I got things to say.
4: Well, did you see the story that he included that he wanted to talk about today?
6: No, because I'd like to be surprised by this man.
4: I'm rarely surprised by Mahoney, but the things that clearly are being marketed to him are not the things that are being marketed to us. Because we see that more and more in 2026.
5: You think my internet's telling me something than your internet is telling you?
4: There is no way that I would ever get an ad for a smart self-driving toilet.
5: Oh, God. Just imagine.
6: No.
4: What's wrong with you, man?
5: I'm not in for the smart toilets that, like, analyze your poop and all that stuff, but a toilet that can come to you on command, like a Roomba or a Pumbaa. Kuna Patuta. Or, I don't know.
4: Bossy Rossi.
6: A pooter. A scooter.
4: A pooter.
5: So this is what the smart toilet is being advertised to me. It comes to you.
4: I don't know if Bossy Rossi had seen this story, but when I looked over at him as I was talking about a smart toilet, he is leaning forward with gleeful excitement right now.
7: I mean, it sounds, just amazing. Not having to get up, it just comes to you. You just get up and kind of sit on it.
4: So the device is designed to autonomously move towards the user when summoned, rather than, staying. Come here.
6: Did you name it? You got to.
4: It uses sensors and AI navigation to travel through indoor spaces and avoid obstacles.
6: So I don't know about all that. I had one of those like dumb little like robot, like you said, Mahoney. I had a Roomba.
5: They slapped the toilet to a Roomba.
6: All they do is hit at the walls over and over and over again. Can you imagine the backsplash?
4: Can you imagine how mortified Mahoney's wife would be if they're sitting there mid-show and he just summons the toilet and starts using it in the middle of the living room.
5: Just door opens to the studio, comes straight in, and that makes us more efficient. I can work smarter and not harder. I would never have to miss a break due to nature calling.
6: No way. We have a no fart rule in the studio.
5: Well, we could lift that if we got a smart toilet.
4: No, we cannot, man.
6: Change laws like that.
4: I don't have a price point on it.
5: I didn't see a price.
4: I would imagine it's got to be probably
7: priceless.
5: Yeah, we'll take out a second mortgage, invest heavily. We are bullish on the smart toilet. That's where we're putting our 401ks into.
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2: We see it every day. People go drinking, and they make some foolish decisions.
3: They do.
2: And we're not immune to that. We've all done things that we certainly regret when we have been drinking, but thankfully, we have your family secrets, and it does make me feel better about all the mistakes that I've made that at least I haven't gotten to this point.
4: All right, so I have a family secret for you guys. My stepfather grew up out in Tonopah during the 60s, and his father was not a very good man. So one night he goes out drinking to the local bar and leaves my step-grandmother and her four kids at home. And later that evening, some guy tries to break in. My grandmother gets a gun, points it at him, and is like, "Who are you? What are you doing here?" And this guy is drunk as a skunk, and he tells her that some guy at the bar asked him to go and kill his old lady and his kids for him. Anyways, later on, he eventually came back home and was a bit surprised. Yeah. So no one died, but yeah. Thank you. You guys have a great day.
5: Message deleted.
6: Did they stay together?
2: Well, so I'm trying to solve this riddle of who the biggest idiot in this story is. You know, obviously, this poor lady, she's at home with her kids while her old man is out drinking at a bar.
3: Which wasn't uncommon back in the day.
2: No, so he goes out of the bar and he gets blitzed and tells somebody at the bar to go kill his whole family. And the other guy at the bar is like,
6: "Sure.
2: Well, all right, sure. Well, where do you live? What's the address?"
6: But he was so drunk that he just didn't. He just went to go snitch on the guy. He was like, "Hey, lady.
2: This wasn't my idea. I did come to murder you and your children, but
3: I feel like if somebody tells me that, I'm still shooting them. I mean, just as long as they're inside the house.
6: No, the lady shooting the guy.
3: Yeah. Not the guy shooting the lady, but I'm saying, like, if I'm her and he says that, I'm like,
2: I mean, you came here.
3: Yeah, you're here
2: to kill me.
3: Yeah, like, what are we?
2: And I've got the gun.
3: Yeah, like, what are we doing?
2: You're drunk. You're dying.
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1: The Super Stupid Spelling Bee.
2: If you ever turned on our show and went, man, those guys are idiots, we would have to agree with you. And we showcase it through this game. When we try to spell elementary level words and struggle with them, we have three people on the phone, and each of them have called in and made their selection who they want playing on their behalf, who they think is going to win the game today. Shockingly, Brian called in first and chose you, Mahoney.
3: Whoa.
4: Brian,
3: yeah.
4: what are you doing?
2: Joe called in next.
3: And then
2: Lori just got stuck with me. I won this game last time we played.
3: You always say you win.
2: Bossy Rossi, the regional vice president of executive production and programming, who won the game last time we played?
5: Yeah, you won last time, but I think Audrey lost by default.
3: Yeah, by accident, because I said a word that...
2: You spelled the word wrong. That's the whole game.
5: She spelled qualifying with a C.
2: Exactly.
3: But the first time I spelled it, I spelled it with a Q. Anyways, you won not because you actually won. You won because I handed you the W.
2: Well, a win's a win.
3: Well, whatever.
2: We'll take it.
3: It doesn't matter. That, not to Lori.
2: All right, Bossy Rossi, what level of words are we going with today?
5: It's not so much a level of words, it's a theme again, Dave.
2: Okay, all right. What's the theme today?
5: The theme is the 4th of July, Independence Day.
2: I like that. Okay.
3: Don't make me spell independence.
5: Mm-hmm. Well, I think by round two, Mahoney's going to be rage baited.
2: Okay.
3: Are you going to make him spell like hot dog and like Oscar Mayer wiener?
2: All right, since I am the defending champion, I will go first.
5: All right, Dave, your first word is fireworks.
2: F-I-R-E-W-O-R-K-S.
5: Fireworks. That is correct.
4: Mm-hmm. Feels like this is going to be colluded against us, Audrey.
2: Okay.
5: Audrey.
3: Yes.
5: Your second. Your word is sparklers.
4: It's way harder.
3: It is, because the E and the L. A little messed up over there.
2: Mm-hmm.
3: Sparklers. S-P-A-R-K. Oof. This word gets tricky.
5: Sparklers.
3: Sparklers.
5: Not sparklers.
3: Sparklers.
5: Stop helping her.
3: Okay. Shut up, Dave. Mr. Cheater over there yesterday. Nobody forgets that. S-P-A-R-K-L-E-R-S. Sparklers.
5: Okay. That is correct.
2: Oh, boy.
5: All right, Mahoney. Your first word is holiday.
4: H-O-L-I-D-A-Y.
5: Correct.
3: Why did I get sparklers?
4: Sparklers was easily the hardest one out of those.
2: It's just not a hard word.
4: That's a hard word.
5: Moving on to round two. Okay. Independence Day, super stupid spelling bee. Dave, your second word is constitution.
2: Jesus. C-O-N. Con.
3: Sounded
2: S-T.
3: Sounded
2: out. U-T-I-O-N.
5: No.
3: What?
5: Incorrect.
3: You forgot like the whole middle part.
4: I can't spell constitution.
3: Constitution.
5: Yeah, C-O-N-S-T-I-T-U-T-I-O-N.
4: Way off.
2: Yeah.
5: Mm-hmm.
2: Okay.
3: You just blacked out. It's okay. You would know how to spell it if you weren't spelling it in your brain.
2: Turns out I won't apologize to Lori yet because they could also blow it in round two. Go ahead.
4: If it's that level, I know I'm not spelling it.
5: All right, Audrey, your second word, independence.
3: You?
4: You're an independent woman.
3: Independent mama. Okay. I-N-D-E-P-E-N-D-E-N-T.
4: What?
5: Well, that was independent. The word was independence.
4: Moron.
5: Again, on a technicality.
3: I only knew because that Boosie song.
2: What?
3: No, buddy, you're not from where I'm from, okay. So you wouldn't know.
5: Okay. All right, Mahoney.
4: Okay.
5: You ready for this?
4: Sure.
5: Declaration.
4: Oh, God.
2: You can do this.
4: Declaration?
5: Declaration.
3: No, you're right.
4: Declaration.
3: Declaration.
4: Declaration.
2: Declaration?
4: D-E-C-L-A-R-A-T-I-O-N.
5: That is correct.
2: Whoa!
4: No. That's right, baby. I would have went with an E.
2: If Bossy Rossi didn't give you a layup.
4: Luckily, I heard the word. That's what you're supposed to do. So I'm the champ.
2: All right
4: here.
2: Lori, sorry.
4: She didn't pick you.
2: She got stuck with me. So yeah, not that sorry. Have a good day. Joe's on the phone. Audrey,
3: dude, sorry, Joe. Boosie, like the ghost of Boosie just like took over my brain, what? And it's a song. Okay. I'll show it to you
4: like
3: guys.
4: A Beyonce always. Song or something.
3: Nothing like that.
4: Oh. Well, Brian picked
2: you first.
4: Did you pay off Bossy Rossi?
2: Yeah, and you win.
6: Fantastic! I knew you were going to win, Mahoney.
4: Don't ever pick me again. I don't like that kind of pressure.
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1: From the WABX newsroom, I'm Amy Adams. Indiana has a new law that bans sleeping or long-term sheltering on state and local public property. This could cause issues for those experiencing homelessness. The law states that before filing charges, law enforcement must offer warnings, assess for mental health needs, and provide information on available shelters. Arrests can only occur if the person remains within 300 feet of the warned location after 48 hours. Officials with EPD say the new law will not affect the work they are currently doing with Aurora and other organizations. A fourth suspect has been arrested in connection with the Circle K shooting that happened last weekend. Jushante Norfleet was arrested on Tuesday. He will join Jeremiah Moffitt, Achilles Johnson Jr., and his brother Jushon Norfleet in lockup. Jushante was in the vehicle with Johnson when Jushon and Jeremiah fired their guns. Police say Moffitt opened fire inside the store and a man he says threatened him on Snapchat last December. Two people were shot during the altercation. Construction is underway for a new water roller coaster at Holiday World and Splash and Safari. The Cannonball will be the largest single attraction investment in park history. The $22 million ride will take guests 90 feet in the air, then speed through more than 1,000 feet of coaster track before landing in the water for a huge splash. Cannonball will be the fastest water roller coaster in the United States and will feature the tallest drop in the nation as well. It will be located in the park's 4th of July section and should be on track to open in May 2027. From the WABX Newsroom, I'm Amy Adams.

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1: Welcome to Dave and Mahoney.
2: I didn't tell you this. Over the weekend when we were at your house, I caught your dog chopping on a tampon.
3: Oh, the horror.
4: What?
3: Oh, yeah. My God.
2: He's just out there in your living room.
5: That's rather disturbing. I'm glad that you told me live on the radio as opposed to just, in the living room of my house privately.
3: Wow.
1: Dave and Mahoney.
5: An 84-year-old Florida man has filed a lawsuit claiming he was injured after becoming distracted by the advertisements from the Waffle House.
3: Oh, shut up.
5: He alleges the distraction caused him to lose focus and suffer a fall that led to physical injuries.
3: Grandpa, I understand that you're trying to get your last bag on the way out, but this ain't way to do it. No. Go slip on a banana peel at Walmart. Like, that would probably be easier at this point.
1: Dave and Mahoney.
5: You guys know what LARPing
2: live
5: is?
2: Live action role playing.
5: So you're dressed up in a little costume of sorts.
3: I wish they would have said what the LARP was.
5: Get in to go see my friends and do some LARP.
2: Most of it's medieval battle.
4: Hell yeah, man.
3: Hell yeah.
4: I am envious of anybody who is like really, truly enjoys stuff.
3: Yeah.
5: Feels anything.
4: Yeah.
1: And now, this is Dave and Mahoney.
5: Hello, friends, and thank you for joining us on this Thursday. Got some good news and some bad news to kick things off today. What would you like first there, Mahoney?
4: Hey, why don't we start off today's show with some bad news?
5: Yeah, some bad news. Beware of the explosive diarrhea outbreak.
3: Another one? You don't have to forewarn me.
4: I had that.
3: The norovirus. My God, that thing hit me like a freaking trip.
5: I don't know how I missed it because both you guys were just pooping everywhere.
3: I might have gotten 72 hours of my life. I'm not even joking.
5: Really?
3: And I still can't eat lasagna.
5: Oh, you have a food that's associated with it. That's the worst.
3: Because it's a pukey and a duty.
4: Mine was that beer.
3: I remember that awesome white Russian beer.
4: Yeah, the Big Lebowski-ish beer. And I'm like, I was talking about that yesterday. I felt like I was drinking like draining, cleaning fluid.
5: See, when I was a kid, I got really sick off of macaroni and cheese with chopped up hot dogs in it, which was a delicacy in our home.
3: As it should be.
5: And so for that, along with beer and lasagna to be added to the list.
3: This is a white man's horror story.
5: That's like the Mount Rushmore of delicacies.
3: Beer, lasagna, and macaroni and cheese with hot dog cut. Yeah, man. Is there another one out and about?
5: Yeah, there's like 145 people so far in 17 states that have been infected since May. And they call it explosive watery diarrhea along with cramps, nausea, fatigue, and sometimes vomiting as well.
3: Mahoney, I don't know, because we are a little bit on the weaker side as far as our buttholes are concerned. On this side of the table, Dave, you're a man
5: strong
3: of steel.
5: Butthole.
3: Yeah. But do you feel like this is what we've been training for? Like, it was the vomit for me that I couldn't handle with the norovirus. But if it's just water butts, I think we've got it over here.
5: You're okay with that?
3: So.
5: You're like, I'm losing weight.
4: Without the vomit, the vomit is the double whammy. It's a double punch to the gut, literally.
3: Because you don't know which way to go first. Right. You have to, what do you grab? The sink, the trash can, pray?
4: It took me 3 weeks to fully recover from that last time, though. Like, that was worse than COVID.
3: It was.
5: You almost died from COVID. You were in the hospital for 10 days.
4: Second COVID. I got not first COVID.
3: Nah, man. Second round.
4: COVID part two, electric boogaloo. That one.
5: Thankfully, no one has died from the diarrhea yet. But 20 people have been hospitalized. And they're saying that it's affecting people across all age groups, from 5 years old up to 86 years old. And they believe it's a link to some sort of contaminated food, but they have not identified it yet, so they don't know.
3: Awesome. Unidentifiable contaminated food. Great. So,
5: Leading to watery diarrhea.
3: Man. Okay, well, I'm just going to keep living and hope for the best. Like I said, I've been training for this.
5: Good luck, kid.
3: IBS.
5: Locking in. Some good news today as well. What a full circle moment for this dad. There was a dad who, and he's raising his kids. He's got six kids. He decided that he had to sell. He had like a 1960s Mustang, which are arguably some of the coolest cars on the road. Just absolutely love those. But when he's raising his kids, he decided he had to sell it because, needed the money to raise the kids. It's expensive. He sold it a long time ago. Mm-hmm. And his kids, now that they're grown, decided they were going to do something really cool for their dad. And one of his sons went out and found his exact car that he sold all those years ago and went back and rebought it for him.
4: Wow.
5: And gave dedicated to him. And I'm like, that is a dream come true.
3: Tell him all of the secrets you kept from him. He's so on a high right now. Tell him about all the times you snuck out. Tell him about that house party you had when you were 16.
5: Yeah. I had sex in your bed, Dad. Sorry.
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1: Here's your 14 First Alert forecast. Sunny, hot, and humid. Extreme heat warning continues. Highs at 96. That heat index 106 to 112. Mainly clear tonight. Lows down to 72. Patchy fog early Friday. Becoming partly to mostly sunny with a high of 94. Heat index way up there again, 106 to 112. Saturday covering the 4th, partly sunny and hot. Even chances for showers and thunderstorms. The overall severe weather threats are low. Highs at 91, and then on the 4th during the afternoon, that heat index 105 to 110. I'm meteorologist Byron Douglas on 107.5 WABX.
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1: You guys, I love seeing all of the people from around the world coming to the United States of America and enjoying our great country. I mean, there's a lot of stuff out there when it comes to news that just feels so negative, and there's that's how they make their money, right? They profit off of us fighting and dividing us and everything else. But when it really comes down to it, and we say this all the time, if you walk outside and you just interact, most people are generally very nice and helpful, and they want to have fun, and they want to do the same things that we all want to do, which is go have a good time and get laid.
2: I realize how much I am like my mother, that there is not a stranger who I won't bug.
1: Yeah.
2: Like, I am constantly talking to strangers.
1: But that's part of your charm.
2: Freaking love it.
1: Yeah, you're out there in the world just making friends with everybody. And the thing that, if you don't know this show well, is that if you interact with Audrey 9 times out of 10, she's going to make your day better.
2: I hope so. Yeah. I mean, my day's going horrible, but I'm glad you feel better. I'm glad you're feeling great.
1: Yeah. But they were ranking some of the cities in the United States where the tourists that have come here, some for the first time, maybe the others have been here before, but people that are really getting to experience America, where they're saying that they're interacting with the friendliest people.
2: Okay.
1: What would you think as far as the friendliest people in the United States? These are all major cities that they listed.
3: I mean, I would think, you know, traditionally, like Minnesota Nice is a thing. Or maybe like, you know, somewhere in the South, Savannah, Georgia.
1: Sure. So you're not far off. One of the cities that was listed was Atlanta, Georgia.
3: Okay.
1: But the other cities were maybe a little bit surprising to me, and not from my personal experience. Every one of these cities, and I've been to all of them, I've found that people are very nice, but they're not stereotypically nice.
2: Okay, so I feel like all of us have moved quite a bit and have traveled quite a bit in the States.
1: Yep.
2: So I have to know what.
1: Okay, so here are the cities that they listed as, and these are people from out of the country who are coming to the U.S. and experiencing these cities and unprovoked being asked, Where did you interact with the most friendly people?
2: Okay, but also I'll stand 10 toes down where whenever I travel, you know, like to other countries, I'm not really thinking that like certain other countries in Europe are also the friendliest.
1: No, so that's what I mean. Is that okay? They're saying that these cities were exceptionally friendly to them. And like, I've been all over in Europe and everything else.
2: Got it.
1: And like, for example, when I went to like Venice and Rome and like in parts of Italy, I did not find them to be especially friendly. Not like horribly unfriendly either, but like,
2: not like by like how we treat politeness in the States.
1: Right. But they listed New York City, which again, not traditionally what you'd think of as like the friendliest city.
4: Every time I've been to New York, I've had a good time.
1: I'm the same way. And then that's why I love this story and just the World Cup experience as a whole, is that it's kind of breaking through all these goofy stereotypes. Mm-hmm. They also had Seattle on the list.
4: Interesting.
1: Yeah. Okay. But the two that surprised me the most, Boston and Philadelphia.
2: Okay, hold on, because we need to pump the brakes here. These cities are excited to have tourism.
1: Yeah.
2: And these tourists are coming in
4: excited
2: with the proper energy.
1: Yeah.
2: That matters.
1: Sure.
2: If you're just a random tourist hanging out, going these places, and you don't have the electricness of this like event happening in your town where you're getting all of this national publicity, I'm not quite sure if we would have the same.
1: And that
2: vibe.
1: Is exactly why, even if it's stolen valor, if you are going to be traveling anywhere, what we would recommend is that you say you're from Scotland,
2: okay,
1: and you wear a kilt.
2: Okay.
1: Yep. Because then everyone will love you.
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1: on David Mahoney.
2: Mahoney, maybe you can help me out here. Is Brock Lesnar from the WWE and UFC fame, is he retired from the WWE or not? Because wasn't there a big, like, emotional thing at WrestleMania where, like, he took off his gloves and officially retired?
3: Put his boots down, which is kind of the, you know, the what you do when you're retired. But we've seen this in the past. The only guy I think is, like, truly retired from the ring is probably John Cena. I think when he makes up his mind, he's done. I think Brock loves the spotlight. Brock loves competing. He's done it his entire life. But we saw that at WrestleMania. We saw it with The Undertaker, too, years and years back. So, you know, I don't know if he's, like, fully retired.
2: Well, he's not, because he just they just announced a Hell in the Cell match for SummerSlam.
3: So, but I'm saying, like, I think it's more of a limited availability. Maybe he's retired from full-time on the road. But, yeah. You know, Brock Lesnar's a big enough wrestling star that he can kind of call his own shots and go, I want to be here, and do this, like, you know, instead of every day being on the road 365, I'll come in, hit your pay-per-views three times a year, make a boatload of money.
2: So the horror film Obsession has done very well. It had a budget of about $1 million, a little under $1 million, and it did $370 million at the box office.
3: Damn.
2: So absolute smash as far as that goes. Fans can now rent or buy digitally through platforms like Prime Video and Apple TV. So it seems like that turned pretty quickly as far as, like, from theaters directly
4: still
2: to
4: in theaters.
2: Yeah, available. Yeah,
3: I don't hate that. You've already made a big chunk of money. If you want to see it in a theater, you can. But it's also still top of mind that, like, people like me who don't love going to the theaters still can check it out.
4: Which is so funny, though, Mahoney, because you're seeing such a big resurgence for the theaters again that people are even making content where it's like there have been so many bangers that they're now doing the sneaky, the sneaking into the next theater over.
3: Because the kids are doing that again?
4: Yes, because playing another good movie that everybody wants to see.
3: The world is healing in that
4: it
3: regard.
2: I feel like that's harder in today's day and age because so many of the seats are reserved. You know, I mean, if it's a movie that's not, like, super hot right now, I get how you could probably get away with it. But with the theaters that we go to normally, it's like we have specific seats that we have reserved in advance.
4: See, they're never the ones in the front.
2: Yeah, oh, that's a good point.
4: Yeah. I mean, and also, you're a kid. Who cares if you get in trouble? You just leave. Like, there's literally, like, no, kick me out.
2: Have you guys seen the 5D theaters? That my kids were talking about that, where, like, the seats move. We've seen that before, but they also, like, introduce other effects as well, where, like, if it's a weather rain effects, scene, it's, like, mist and stuff that's a part of
3: it. Those are starting to grow. You know, I think the first one might have been in Seattle about 10 years ago, and they've been slowly rolling that out, you know, making them. And when I say this, Audrey, I don't want to go to the movies. That's just because the baby. Right now, I like the movie experience for a big cinematic movie. We saw Oppenheimer in the, you know, the 70mm IMAX, and that was, you know, absolutely breathtaking. So, you know, movies being done by young people and not the same homogenized Hollywood superhero stuff that you're just going to keep doing.
2: Yeah.
3: Hey, people want to see it. So
2: this is the one that the kid who's like 20 years old directed,
4: from
2: right?
4: YouTube.
2: That just learned how to do everything on YouTube.
3: This and Backrooms are two young guys who have just done absolutely bangers and, you know, did something creative and it's paying off at the box office.
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2: Here's your 14 first alert forecast. Sunny, hot, and humid. Extreme heat warning continues. Highs at 96. That heat index 106 to 112. Mainly clear tonight. Lows down to 72. Patchy fog early Friday. Becoming partly to mostly sunny with a high of 94. Heat index way up there again, 106 to 112. Saturday covering the 4th. Partly sunny and hot. Even chances for showers and thunderstorms. The overall severe weather threats are low. Highs at 91, and then on the 4th during the afternoon, that heat index 105 to 110. I'm meteorologist Byron Douglas on 107.5 WABX.
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13: So obviously the 4th of July is coming up, and we had that story the other day about the gentleman that had 700 pounds of fireworks in his home in the Seattle area and decided, I shall smoke a cigarette near these fireworks. Mm-hmm. And he blew his whole house up and two additional houses.
14: Cool.
13: That were nearby. And guess what? guys. He's back with more.
14: How?
13: So neighbors in Washington State are once again rather concerned because the guy that just blew up his own house and two other houses that were nearby blew up something else.
14: Like, so, while he was out, like, did he get charged with this? Was he out on bail or bond?
13: So, I don't know how on earth he was out on bail or bond or anything like that, because five people were injured in this explosion, including three firefighters. So, you would think that he would have gone to jail for that.
14: If you're illegally storing 500 or 700 pounds of explosives, which are fireworks, in your garage, and you destroy two houses, that feels like you should be locked up for that, or at least have to post bond.
13: In the days following, residents reported a new, smaller than the original explosion of 700 fireworks, because, of course, almost everything's going to be smaller than that. But it was on the same property. Neighbors say they saw the homeowner on site shortly before the second fire. The second fire reportedly started near the ground. It was caused by a discarded cigarette once again, and this time it was propane tanks.
14: Bro, just vape. Just vape, man. So
13: the neighbors are obviously very concerned, and they're demanding that the authorities do something about it, because this is the second fire in as many days, and this dude is blowing everything sky high.
14: Intentional to me. Like, I mean, the first one, okay, you could say, oh, well, you know, this was an accident happened. But, like, if you have, you exploded all those fireworks, now you've exploded many propane tanks because of cigarettes, something is amiss here.
13: It does feel like, are you trying to burn it down? Like, is there insurance fraud going on or something like that? But why on earth would this guy, if you not only blew up, if you blew up your own house on your own property,
14: whatever,
13: you just
14: that's
13: blew up
14: you.
13: Your house.
14: That's
13: and
14: you.
13: That's between you and the insurance company and God.
14: Yeah.
13: If you're blowing up your neighbor's houses simultaneously, I would also be demanding that action be taken. Because what do you mean this guy out here is just walking around free and has now started another fire that obviously can spread?
14: Illegal to walk across the street in certain places. You know, if you're not at a corner, it's also illegal to carry marijuana in some states. And you're telling me this guy's out here walking free, blowing up houses? You're like, you can't figure out a single charge? Like, where are the cops out there who are like, who they specialize in giving like 36 citations for one traffic stop?
13: You know,
14: like,
13: you know what we need? We need a motorcycle cop.
14: That's right.
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1: From the WABX newsroom, I'm Amy Adams. Indiana has a new law that bans sleeping or long-term sheltering on state and local public property. This could cause issues for those experiencing homelessness. The law states that before filing charges, law enforcement must offer warnings, assess for mental health needs, and provide information on available shelters. Arrest can only occur if the person remains within 300 feet of the warned location after 48 hours. Officials with EPD say the new law will not affect the work they are currently doing with Aurora and other organizations. A fourth suspect has been arrested in connection with the Circle K shooting that happened last weekend. Jushante Norfleet was arrested on Tuesday. He will join Jeremiah Moffitt, Achilles Johnson Jr., and his brother Jushon Norfleet in lockup. Jushante was in the vehicle with Johnson when Jushon and Jeremiah fired their guns. Police say Moffitt opened fire inside the store and a man he says threatened him on Snapchat last December. Two people were shot during the altercation. Construction is underway for a new water roller coaster at Holiday World and Splash and Safari. The Cannonball will be the largest single attraction investment in park history. The $22 million ride will take guests 90 feet in the air, then speed through more than 1,000 feet of coaster track before landing in the water for a huge splash. Cannonball will be the fastest water roller coaster in the United States and will feature the tallest drop in the nation as well. It will be located in the park's 4th of July section and should be on track to open in May 2027. From the WABX Newsroom, I'm Amy Adams.

0: crispy opinions battered with facts. It's Deep Fried Debates on Dave and Mahoney.
1: So for Deep Fried Debates Day, I wanted to circle back to a story that we had about the fish filet sandwich at McDonald's. Because it was an interesting story that was done that shared that the vast majority of people that order it are ashamed that they're ordering it.
2: There is a fish filet stigma that exists in America today.
3: Me included. I don't know why. I was just saying this a second ago that for whatever reason, whenever I am going to McDonald's, I'm never called to the sea, you know?
1: Mossy Rossi, on the other hand, has said openly on the show that he loves the fish filet.
4: I find it elite, Dave.
1: Elite.
3: Yeah.
4: No. Elite.
3: You're also a McRibber.
4: I do like the McRib also, but the elite just seamed bun and the fish patty and the cheese and the tartar sauce, they complement each other so well. You don't need lettuce and tomato and pickles and onions on that sandwich. It's elite the way it is.
2: That is maybe the best tartar sauce in existence.
4: Fact.
2: As well. And I will say this, Audrey, you know, I'm on a health journey.
3: I'm on,
2: you are?
3: Yeah, he is.
2: I'm drinking a lot of protein, you know?
3: Yeah.
2: And I would say, so 16 grams of protein in the Filet-O-Fish,
3: wow.
2: And with only 380 calories. That's basically health food.
3: Wait, but you know what's really funny about that? That's half of one of your little shakes you drink. So you have to eat two of them in order to get all of the tea.
1: Well, maybe I need only 700 and some calories of glorious. Does that include the tartar sauce?
2: It does include the tartar sauce. So if you want to even, I would say don't, because I've got it without the tartar sauce. It's fine. But that tartar sauce makes it.
1: It's
2: got
1: to be
2: immaculate.
1: Ice cold on a hot patty. That's what really makes it stand out.
2: When the patty is fresh and it's like right out of the fryer, and so you've got the crispy outside and the flaky inside. I'm with Bossy Rossi on this. Like, I'm not ashamed to admit, I will eat the hell out of some Filet-O-Fish.
1: Well, somebody decided to call our voicemail at 833-YO-DUMMY and share with us some of the science behind the fish filet. Have a listen.
5: Yeah, so y'all talking about the Filet-O-Fish sandwich, and I'm going to get scientific with you, but it's actually one of the best fresh fish you can get, and people don't believe it, but that fish is from deep, cold, nutrient-rich waters, and it's super clean and really good for you. And there's a big factory ship with a bunch of little fishing boats, and every day they offload their catch. And this big ship is a process ship. And as soon as the fish come off, it gets processed, battered, flash frozen, and boxed up right there. So when the big ship comes off, it just gets offloaded and shipped to all the McDonald's or whatever restaurants you all eat it from. And it's actually not that bad. So people who knock it, it's really not that horrible for you. I ain't eating it, but to each their own.
3: You know all of the science.
1: You're not eating it, but you know everything. How do you know so much?
2: I'm diving deeper, Dave, into the Filet-O-Fish. From McDonald's own website, they say the McDonald's Filet-O-Fish sandwiches recipe is a crispy fish filet patty made with wild-caught Alaskan pollock with melty American cheese topped with a creamy McDonald's tartar sauce served on a soft steamed bun.
3: Wild-caught.
2: But I'm wondering, I don't know much about fish. I think pollock's good, according to Google. A wild-caught Alaskan pollock is a great low-calorie, low-fat, high-protein choice.
3: Now, go ahead and do me a favor real quick.
2: Yeah.
3: Because we've seen what it means to be wild or free-range whenever we're talking about, like, chickens, and all they need is, like, a door open. Like, to be able to, like, have visibility.
2: Slightly cracked the sunroof.
3: Exactly. So, like, what does wild-caught necessarily mean? Like, is it just, like, chilling in the ocean with a bunch of nets around?
2: Yeah.
3: Okay.
2: Which means nothing. Yeah. The one thing...
3: I don't really think they've got the deep-diving fishermen out there for McDonald's.
1: We're just out here spreading their propaganda.
2: And, you know, those of us who are on a statin, the cholesterol is always a concern. Only a 10% of our daily value of cholesterol. So we can eat 10 Filet-O-Fish a day and still not be over our cholesterol
1: and
2: level.
1: Be jacked on protein.
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1: Here's your 14 First Alert forecast. Sunny, hot, and humid. Extreme heat warning continues. Highs at 96. That heat index 106 to 112. Mainly clear tonight. Lows down to 72. Patchy fog early Friday. Becoming partly to mostly sunny with a high of 94. Heat index way up there again, 106 to 112. Saturday covering the 4th, partly sunny and hot. Even chances for showers and thunderstorms. The overall severe weather threats are low. Highs at 91. And then on the 4th during the afternoon, that heat index 105 to 110. I'm meteorologist Byron Douglas on 107.5 WABX.
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1: All right, guys, it's time to get deeply personal. Let's talk about how you shower.
2: I showered this morning.
1: You did?
3: Okay.
1: I did. It's good.
3: Whenever you step into the shower, Mahoney, like you did this morning, thank you for that. How do you insert yourself? And what do you do once you turn on the water?
2: So I have the overhead and the normal, like the handheld one. So I got the two attack.
3: The double dually.
2: And I like to, my wife is only the handheld one. She never turns on the overhead one.
1: Is it because she doesn't want to get her hair wet?
2: Or saves water.
1: Oh, okay.
2: Also.
1: All right.
2: You know, I think there's part of that as well.
3: So you just get yourself from all angles.
2: I go straight in. I go straight in and then I turn around.
1: Do you use a loofah or a washcloth?
2: I only use a washcloth on my face once I get out.
1: Okay.
3: So Audrey, you just hands it.
1: What about you? Do you use a loofah or a washcloth?
3: I know that this is gross, but I'm still on the loofah. I can't break away from my loofah.
2: I don't like loofahs, though. They hurt my skin.
3: I just...
1: How delicate are you?
2: I mean, I'm just hurting your skin. I don't feel like you need either. I lather up the head, hit the pits, hit the nether regions and the butt, and then I turn around and I sandblast it with the pulsate the handheld.
3: Have you ever done this where you've messed up your routine and you've washed your butt first? I've done that.
1: What do you do?
3: And then I'm like, oh, God. Well,
1: you can't put that on the rest of your body. Dragging your butt juice all over.
3: Oh, God. That's why I'm the anti-loofah. That's why I'm like, I still have one, but then I'm just like, golly, the things that this butt has seen today. And I
1: went
3: started
1: to the gym.
3: There. It was so horrible that I started there.
1: So I have a loofah as well.
2: Uh-huh.
1: I don't particularly like it. I don't dislike it. I'm kind of indifferent to it.
2: It's too soapy.
1: It's there. But now, dermatologists have come out and basically told us
3: it's bad, so bad.
1: Loofahs are not good.
3: Bacterial holding.
1: Neither are washcloths.
3: Awful.
1: Apparently, they're saying that your hands are just as effective and better for your skin than a lot of the other stuff that we're using. So
3: well, there's also like some like African net thing. I don't know that's supposed to be like better for you. But yeah, I mean, your hands are probably great, but the exfoliation that I think in my head I get from the loofah holds me dear.
2: Do you have, in your new shower, because you just moved into a new house, do you have a handheld, like, shower head that you can, like, you know, pull and hit all the angles with?
3: I think that the devil couldn't find me, so he found this bathtub for me.
2: Uh-huh.
3: It is seriously the worst shower I've ever been a part of.
2: So you got
1: in your new house?
3: In my new house.
1: No!
3: It doesn't get hot, and the water pressure is legitimately at a drip.
2: Oh, you got to take the things out. There's water pressure limiters in there. That's
1: a little governor. Yeah, you got to pull those out.
2: You're not supposed to pull it out.
3: I think it, like, you know, I cussed out somebody while driving the other day, and like I just like assumed they were like a certain race and a gender, and then all of a sudden God was like, you know what, this is your karma,
1: this is your punishment,
3: this is your karma for doing that.
1: Yeah,
3: but yeah, no, it's so bad that I don't even know if I can like rinse properly.
2: It's
3: full of soap scum.
2: Because you went with a new build house, same thing happened in mine. You know, your husband or you just take off the thing and there's a little tiny plastic circle that just limits the hell out of it. And when you take it off, it's like you're finding yourself. It's like it is a damn near religious experience how much pressure that head will have.
1: Yes. You need to pull that out and get all that racism off of you.
3: Just watch it, please.
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1: Your family secrets. It seems that everyone's got some level of family secret, but this one is next level, and it involves one of the biggest rock stars in the world, Steven Tyler, and his very famous daughter, Liv Tyler.
2: So I always just assumed, you know, I was introduced to Liv Tyler when I was like 13 years old, and mm-hmm. she was in the crazy video, and I was, you know, 13, and she was like 18, and I was in love.
1: Mm-hmm.
2: You know, I mean, and then she was in Lord of the Rings, but I always thought, you look at her and you go, yeah, that's Steven Tyler's daughter, no questions asked.
1: She did not know that she was Steven Tyler's daughter until she was 11 years old. So here's the story. Her mom, who was a pretty famous Playboy playmate at the time, her name is Bebe Buell, she had relations with Steven Tyler and got pregnant, but did not want to tell her new baby girl, Liv Tyler, that Steven was her dad because Steven was going through a lot at the time. He was a rock star. He has
2: drugs. 1977. I mean, Aerosmith was monstrous in 1977.
3: And so was she. She was also on drugs.
1: Yeah. She, I guess, had a pretty long history of being with other rock stars. And she took Liv Tyler to an Aerosmith concert. They were playing with Guns N' Roses all the way back in 1988. And at that concert backstage, Liv Tyler met Mia Tyler, another daughter of Steven Tyler, and was shocked at how much they looked alike. And she also said that she felt a very strong connection to Steven Tyler when they actually met, and then just straight up asked her mom, hey, is Steven Tyler my dad? And her mom broke down crying and said, yes, he is. And she was so confused because there was another musician, Todd Rundgren, who was raising her as his daughter, and she thought the entire time that was her dad.
2: Dude.
1: And so
2: that's messy.
1: It's really messy. She said that she still has a really strong relationship with Todd.
2: Well, you spend 11 years thinking somebody's your dad. Those are like monstrously formative years. I can't imagine, you know, spending 11 years with someone and not like still caring for them as they cared for me.
1: Now, her mom did say that she had planned to tell Liv when she turned 18 years old that Steven Tyler was her dad, but had kept it from her all of those years because, again, Steven was kind of messy. Her own life was kind of messy. And Todd provided like a stable father figure in her life. And they both needed that.
2: I mean, just looking, I'm looking at like younger pictures of Steven Tyler and Bebe Buell. And she's a beautiful woman. But she, like, all of Steven Tyler's genes.
1: Yeah.
2: Every one of them went to Liv Tyler. I mean, every single, like, you, that's the same face.
1: I would be.
2: And also, why am I attracted
1: offended
2: to Steven Tyler? very odd. He's a beautiful woman.
1: Dude looks like a lady.
2: Yeah.
1: Steven. Steven Tyler, you know, had a whole bunch of issues throughout those years. So I understand why you would keep it from her. But if I was Todd, I would be pretty offended that Liv Tyler decided to change her name, because she did. She changed it to Liv Tyler after
3: her
1: fact.
3: Dad.
1: I get it, but still, like, I've been raising you for 11 years.
3: That's still her, it's her dad.
2: Easier to spell. I can't spell Rundgren.
3: True.
2: Tyler.
3: I mean, like,
2: I can knock that out of the park all day long.
3: Biologically, I mean, that makes sense.
1: And obviously her and her dad did form a very strong relationship after that.
3: So did he know? Did Steven know this whole time?
1: That's a good question. I'm not sure if Steven was aware. Bossy Rossi, do you have the facts?
4: I think that Steven Tyler was told when Liv was very young. I read something that Bebe Buell went to go visit him in 1980 and told him, showed him some pictures of the baby. But Bebe Buell's roster is incredible. Pretty much any musician who's alive today in his 70s.
1: Let's run it down. Who did Bebe Buell sleep with during those years?
4: Mick Jagger.
1: Nice.
4: Oh, yeah. Iggy Pop.
1: Whoa. Right.
4: David Bowie.
2: So every skinny, I mean, I guess every rock. There were no fat rock stars in
4: no,
2: the 70s.
4: No. Elvis Costello.
1: Elvis Costello.
2: Okay. All right.
4: Todd Rundgren.
1: Uh-huh.
4: Jimmy Page.
1: Uh-huh.
4: John Taylor from Duran Duran.
1: Mm-hmm.
4: Steven Tyler.
1: Nice.
4: Those are just the musicians.
1: Right. Is there?
4: Yeah, but she doesn't like to be called a groupie, though. She was not a groupie.
2: She banged a whole tour bus.
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1: Here's your 14 First Alert forecast. Sunny, hot, and humid. Extreme heat warning continues. Highs at 96. That heat index 106 to 112. Mainly clear tonight. Lows down to 72. Patchy fog early Friday. Becoming partly to mostly sunny with a high of 94. Heat index way up there again. 106 to 112. Saturday covering the 4th. Partly sunny and hot. Even chances for showers and thunderstorms. The overall severe weather threats are low. Highs at 91. And then on the 4th during the afternoon, that heat index 105 to 110. I'm meteorologist Byron Douglas on 107.5 WABX.
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11: Because we only talk about the things of the most importance on this show, I found a story yesterday that I think you guys need to hear about because they have officially ranked who has the best rotisserie chicken.
12: It's important
13: news. Who are these people?
11: Damn right it is.
13: And what was the criteria?
11: So they did it on a number of things, but I mean the criteria, Mahoney. Since
13: who
11: you're
13: are
11: asking,
13: these people? I need to know. Like, are these chicken experts?
11: It's Consumer Reports.
13: I think still feels like legitimate.
11: It's legitimate. Yeah, it doesn't feel like it's cooked or paid for or any of that stuff.
12: Dave,
11: but they went off of taste.
12: Okay.
11: Juiciness, texture, seasoning, and nutrition. So as far as like adding a whole bunch of sodium or additives or any of that stuff.
12: So Mahoney, you are the leading chicken expert of the show.
11: Excuse
12: who would you
11: me?
12: Say?
11: Pardon me.
12: Well, your eggs. I mean, that's like.
11: I also am a big rotisserie chicken fan.
12: Fine, I'll ask you too. Just wait a second.
11: Okay.
12: God. Middle child. Mahoney.
11: What about me?
12: Back to you.
11: Yes, Audrey.
12: What would you think the number one?
11: Why does he get to go first?
12: Oh, my God, man. What do you think the number one rotisserie chicken
13: I mean, it's
12: got to
13: be Costco. It's got to be Costco. But I will say this.
11: Sorry, go ahead.
13: Well, I've never had a rotisserie chicken from anywhere besides Costco. I don't know anywhere else.
12: I would think Costco as well. I mean, that one or maybe, I mean, any other grocery store like a Kroger that just owns everything.
13: Safeway.
12: They just own everything.
13: Ralph's.
12: But yeah. So, Dave, you said Costco. Mahoney, you said Costco. What's the actual answer?
11: Oh, now you want my opinion.
12: You already said Costco.
11: So, number two was Costco.
12: Whoa.
11: Yeah.
13: Whole Foods?
11: Whole Foods was on the list at number six.
13: Sprouts?
11: Good guess, but no.
13: Trader Joe's does not have.
11: They don't have rotisserie
13: chickens. They
11: don't. Number one, and I've never had one from here. I'm curious now.
12: Like Publix?
11: Sam's Club. Number one, Sam's Club.
13: I can believe it. I mean,
12: it's Walmart brand,
13: I've been to. I was a Sam's Club member also as being a Costco member. And
12: you are so suburban. I love
13: very
12: it.
13: Much. I'm involved in all the food clubs.
11: Bulk shopping club.
13: Their hot dogs are good. And they have their pizza is also good at Sam's Club. So I believe that I think that they do things right there. They're not my cup of tea for the overall shopping experience, but their food court, minus the Pepsi, is solid.
11: They have Pepsi products.
13: Yeah, but so did Costco up until 3 months ago. Now they finally went back to Coke. Thank God.
11: Again, I was very pleased to bring you this very important study that was
12: Sam's
11: done.
12: Sam's Club and then
11: Sam's
12: Costco.
11: Sam's Club number one, Costco number two behind Sam's Club.
13: So what's
11: the other top performers? Stop and Shop.
13: Okay.
11: What is that? Walmart, Wegmans, Whole Foods also rated as best in class.
12: Which is interesting because, again, Walmart owns Sam's Club. So is it just not the same chicken or are we perceiving Walmart differently because...
13: Consumer Reports does they do blind tests. Like their tests are scientific traditionally.
12: We need to do a rotisserie chicken.
11: A show-tisserie.
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1: From the WABX newsroom, I'm Amy Adams. Indiana has a new law that bans sleeping or long-term sheltering on state and local public property. This could cause issues for those experiencing homelessness. The law states that before filing charges, law enforcement must offer warnings, assess for mental health needs, and provide information on available shelters. Arrests can only occur if the person remains within 300 feet of the warned location after 48 hours. Officials with EPD say the new law will not affect the work they are currently doing with Aurora and other organizations. A fourth suspect has been arrested in connection with the Circle K shooting that happened last weekend. Jushante Norfleet was arrested on Tuesday. He will join Jeremiah Moffitt, Achilles Johnson Jr., and his brother Jushon Norfleet in lockup. Jushante was in the vehicle with Johnson when Jushon and Jeremiah fired their guns. Police say Moffitt opened fire inside the store and a man he says threatened him on Snapchat last December. Two people were shot during the altercation. Construction is underway for a new water roller coaster at Holiday World and Splash and Safari. The Cannonball will be the largest single attraction investment in park history. The $22 million ride will take guests 90 feet in the air, then speed through more than 1,000 feet of coaster track before landing in the water for a huge splash. Cannonball will be the fastest water roller coaster in the United States and will feature the tallest drop in the nation as well. It will be located in the park's 4th of July section and should be on track to open in May 2027. From the WABX Newsroom, I'm Amy Adams.

0: Americans that are nuttier than a payday.
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3: We're going to start off today's Redneck Report with a doozy of a story that involves butt cocaine.
4: Oh, really, Dave?
3: Yep. A Florida woman was arrested after a traffic stop in Palm Bay, and she was found to have cocaine concealed in her lower region. Mm-hmm. And when I first heard that, I thought, you know, perhaps the front butt. Nope. It was the actual bumper. And she claimed, and this is where I really love these stories, is that when questioned about such things, why do you have cocaine in your butt? She had an excuse.
4: What was it?
3: Well, that was simply placed there during an intimate encounter.
4: Happens, man. Sometimes you're in the moment and you lose your coke.
3: You're not supposed to be.
4: And where did it go? You're looking on the floor. You're looking in the.
3: You're not supposed to be snooting the toot with your boot, man.
4: You don't know how to live, brother.
5: But like, I have a question. Don't. Feel it. Feel it in there. I'm certain. I'm certain.
3: Also, like, why do you have so much cocaine that you're inadvertently leaving some in somebody's butt?
5: That's a great point, yeah. Dave.
4: That is irresponsible cocaine ownership. Like, you guys need to really read.
3: Tighten up, guys. Tighten up.
4: Literally.
3: So this is a sad story, but the next one here is instant karma, which is what makes it less sad, I guess. There was a guy that sadly killed his girlfriend.
4: Oof.
3: Terrible story. But the karma came for him quickly. So he was deciding that he was going to get rid of the body, get rid of the evidence. Mm-hmm. And while he was doing so, had a heart attack and just died.
4: Well, I mean, that saves us taxpayers some money. So that's good. And it's literally like instant justice. It's just a damn shame that this piece of garbage could not have had a heart attack before he decided to murder somebody. Yeah.
3: So we have a contender for Dad of the Year. And normally we say that kind of tongue in cheek. And this is a story that I think actually could be a Dad of the Year. He's in trouble.
4: I thought it was cocaine.
3: No, he's
4: in cheek. No.
3: He's having to go to court because I guess he let his 8-year-old take a jet ski out on his own.
4: Dude, hell yeah. Hell yeah, dude. Hell yeah. So I was about 8 years old when my grandparents, who lived at the Lake of the Ozarks, they lived right next to a Yamaha dealer, and so they had a Wave Runner.
5: Yeah.
4: And they were like, they got the second Wave Runner ever on that lake. And I remember trying to convince them to let me take out the Wave Runner by myself at that age because it was the coolest thing in the world.
3: And you said you were about 8 at the time?
4: I was about 8. Yeah. And they did not let me take that thing out until I was 20.
5: Really?
3: If I wisely so.
5: What? No.
4: Yeah, I mean, I would have ran that thing into a bluff or something. See, for sure.
3: I've been at a party before, and we were all probably 16 or so at the time.
5: Where
3: there was a Wave Runner, and sure enough, there was some kid that was operating it and started getting close to the shore and freaked out and then just jammed the gas and drove the thing up onto the shore.
5: Dude, we were in 6th grade riding around on Sea-Doos and four-wheelers.
3: Hell yeah.
4: So
5: I was 12.
3: That's Alabama.
5: I was 11. No, I think that's, I mean, this guy's 8.
3: So this kid's 8. I guess in Florida, the minimum age is 14, which is why the dad's in trouble. Free that man. He's letting his 8-year-old live.
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1: Here's your 14 first alert forecast. Sunny, hot, and humid. Extreme heat warning continues. Highs at 96. That heat index 106 to 112. Mainly clear tonight. Lows down to 72. Patchy fog early Friday. Becoming partly to mostly sunny with a high of 94. Heat index way up there again, 106 to 112. Saturday covering the 4th, partly sunny and hot. Even chances for showers and thunderstorms. The overall severe weather threats are low. Highs at 91. And then on the 4th during the afternoon, that heat index 105 to 110. I'm meteorologist Byron Douglas on 107.5 WABX.
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1: Craig joining us today with a comment on Sea-Doos after that 8-year-old got in trouble because his dad let him go out and just live a little bit of life. What's going on, Craig?
2: I just have one question about, I have a Yamaha Wave Runner, 2006.
1: Nice.
2: I also have a fob on my Wave Runner. And it has kiddie mode on it. Now, explain that.
1: It has a kid mode on the
3: Because it only goes a certain mile per hour?
2: It only goes to 25 miles an hour.
3: I'm telling you, I was young riding those things. So that had to have been why. I mean, we were just feeling like we were going fast, and it was really slower than an e-bike.
1: Have you ever ridden, like, a really powerful Wave Runner or jet ski? Because
4: I haven't. Mine was just the, I only have experience with the first generation, which had like 8 horsepower.
1: So my brother-in-law, we went up to Seattle one time, and we were on the lake up there, and he had rented a couple of like the crazy fast ones that go like 75 miles an hour. Jeez. And it was awesome.
2: 63.
1: There Woo! You go. See, those things rip, man.
3: You're living life in the fast lane. But I mean, if you think about that, he said his has kid mode. So seriously, that only goes 25 miles an hour. And you're sitting here going, no way. A kid 8 years old can't drive that. 8-year-olds ride e-bikes.
1: Yeah.
3: And 8-year-olds ride these e-scooters but and go 40.
1: Here's what I would propose.
3: On like, cement.
1: If you got a Wave Runner like Craig here that has kid mode on it that only goes 25 miles an hour, you also need a drunkle mode, you know, where you can get that thing up to 150.
4: And that's why Dave's boat sank.
3: I was going to say, I feel like much, drunkle mode should go like 8.
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0: This is Dave and Mahoney.
1: Oh, everybody's got a secret. And some people, the good ones out there, are willing to share them because they know that everyone's life is a little bit messy. And sometimes, it's not because anything you did. It's because what old Pappy Pap did.
2: Hey, I'm calling from Richmond, Virginia. This is more of a family mystery. It's been probably close to 100 years ago. My grandfather had 5 children and a wife, went off to the grocery store, brought the groceries back, put them on the porch, and they never saw him again. Anyway, I enjoy your show. Thank you. Bye.
3: We talk about going to the gas station for smokes and disappearing.
1: I'm just so curious about what the final straw was. What is it that made him go, that's it, I'm out of here?
3: Never to be heard from.
1: Forever.
3: Ever again.
1: What do you mean that he had 5 kids and a wife and he just vanished forever?
3: He was murdered?
4: No, because
1: this was a plan. Like, he clearly went out. He went to the grocery store as like one final act, like a cat bringing a mouse to the front doorstep, dropped the groceries off on the front door, and then just...
3: Well, maybe whoever kidnapped him and murdered him wanted to just make sure that the groceries got delivered.
1: I feel like you're doing a lot of mental gymnastics over here to like make up for this guy, because if he was kidnapped and murdered, you'd be like, oh, that's really sad.
4: I'm going to take these groceries too.
1: What a sweet guy he was. He doesn't deserve this. No, man, like, Audrey's right. He just straight up left and started a whole new life. And I get it. Like, if you don't like your husband or wife and you're like done with them, because divorce is a very common thing. But to never, ever, ever in any way, shape, or form check in on any of your 5 children.
4: Dave, you're thinking of this as a father of 2026. Fathers back then did not care about their kids.
1: Really? You
4: think so? That's her grandfather.
1: I know. Yeah, she said it was 100 years ago, yeah.
4: Man. You think that any parent... You had kids so they could help you take care of the house. You didn't have kids because you were like excited to love them. Like, no, they were like your little like child laborers. This is 100 years ago.
1: As a dad of 4 kids, can't they be both?
4: No, not then. Not 100 years ago. No, man. You were excited if you got one of those parents that like loved you.
1: Yeah. That really makes me that does you draw something out of me thinking about how lazy curses? My kids are.
4: Yes, we've domesticated kids and people. Now they're just, like,
1: I am
4: so
1: too
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1: Here's your 14 first alert forecast. Sunny, hot, and humid. Extreme heat warning continues. Highs at 96, that heat index 106 to 112. Mainly clear tonight, lows down to 72. Patchy fog early Friday, becoming partly to mostly sunny with a high of 94. Heat index way up there again, 106 to 112. Saturday covering the 4th, partly sunny and hot. Even chances for showers and thunderstorms. The overall severe weather threats are low. Highs at 91, and then on the 4th during the afternoon, that heat index 105 to 110. I'm meteorologist Byron Douglas on 107.5 WABX.
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13: Carl is joining us today with a response to that last family secret. What's going on, Carl?
14: Hey, it's pretty simple. She had to have sent him out for tampons.
13: He's like, that's what it is.
14: Did they have tampons 100 years ago?
15: I don't think they had
14: ago?
15: Tampons 100 years ago.
14: I think we were still, like, washing rags.
15: Yeah, we were just like, why do these witches bleed?
14: Yeah, shoving napkins up there. Yeah. Mercy. Thought we got the Spanish flu. Yeah.
16: A couple times I thought about leaving.
14: You're an awesome guy.
13: I think he is.
14: Oh, God.
13: Hell yeah, Carl.
14: You know what's so wild about that is that both of the men in this room have also bought me tampons.
13: Sure.
15: Costco. Yeah. I bought you an industrial.
14: She's,
15: that was 4 years ago. She's still using that pack.
13: You know what's really funny, flow. Carl? Let me tell you the story. We were at a work conference in Chicago, and
14: really?
13: my wife called me, and I answered the phone, and she's like, "Hey, what are you doing?" I'm like, I'm in a Target buying Audrey tampons.
14: Well, man, I couldn't really walk that far.
13: Yeah, she
14: one false walk, and then I was going to splat everywhere. It was gonna be a murder scene. So
16: yeah.
14: So yeah, did that? Did you like that?
15: Carl doesn't
14: did
15: like,
14: you like those stories. Like, yeah. As a fan of not buying your wife tampons, I gave you two stories.
15: I think we got $1.50 hot dog too while we were there. We're like tampons and two hot dogs.
16: I've been married 46 years. So
13: you know.
16: I've done it several times.
13: You know it.
16: Been there, done that.
13: Hey, man, thanks for the call today. Appreciate you.
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1: From the WABX newsroom, I'm Amy Adams. Indiana has a new law that bans sleeping or long-term sheltering on state and local public property. This could cause issues for those experiencing homelessness. The law states that before filing charges, law enforcement must offer warnings, assess for mental health needs, and provide information on available shelters. Arrest can only occur if the person remains within 300 feet of the warned location after 48 hours. Officials with EPD say the new law will not affect the work they are currently doing with Aurora and other organizations. A fourth suspect has been arrested in connection with the Circle K shooting that happened last weekend. Jushante Norfleet was arrested on Tuesday. He will join Jeremiah Moffitt, Achilles Johnson Jr., and his brother Jushon Norfleet in lockup. Jushante was in the vehicle with Johnson when Jushon and Jeremiah fired their guns. Police say Moffitt opened fire inside the store and a man he says threatened him on Snapchat last December. Two people were shot during the altercation. Construction is underway for a new water roller coaster at Holiday World and Splash and Safari. The Cannonball will be the largest single attraction investment in park history. The $22 million ride will take guests 90 feet in the air, then speed through more than 1,000 feet of coaster track before landing in the water for a huge splash. Cannonball will be the fastest water roller coaster in the United States and will feature the tallest drop in the nation as well. It will be located in the park's 4th of July section and should be on track to open in May 2027. From the WABX Newsroom, I'm Amy Adams.

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1: There is a Hollywood director that just got sentenced to 30 months in prison because he ripped off Netflix to the tune of $11 million. And the man that took him down, John Wick himself.
2: Really?
1: Keanu Reeves.
2: How did he do this?
1: So let me tell you this crazy story. His name is Carl Rinch, and he was sentenced to 30 months in prison for defrauding Netflix of $11 million. It was intended for a sci-fi series.
2: Oh, yeah, I do remember this story.
1: Prosecutors say he diverted the production funds into his personal accounts instead of completing the show, and he was spending the money on all the things that you would expect.
2: Girls.
1: Yeah, luxury items, risky investments, a whole bunch of cryptocurrency and cars and watches and bedding they included in there. Okay, really nice bed. The Netflix-backed series was being developed but never got completed. And actor Keanu Reeves actually submitted a letter. He did ask for leniency for the guy. He described him as a talented producer slash director, but troubled. And despite the letter, the judge ruled the fraud was deliberate. Yeah. And their, you know, mental health factors were considered. But at the same time, you steal $11 million, you're going to have to pay the piper.
2: Yeah, I mean, maybe he didn't view it as he was stealing it. Because I could see that. You know, you get $11 million hit your bank account. You're like, you know what? I'm just going to spend a little of this.
1: And then you start to get kind of greedy. And that's when the betting comes into it. And they're like, dude, you're buying.
2: He bought all the NFTs.
1: $12,000 comforters. Like, hey. I understand, like, you've got some mental health challenges and blah, blah, blah, but, like, come on, man. Like, what are you doing? You bought a bunch of, what were those things called? Like, the pictures, like, the digital stuff?
2: Yeah, that's an NFT.
1: Was that an NFT?
2: That worth nothing now.
1: What are you doing?
2: Oh, you're what are the horny apes or whatever. I forget what they're called.
1: Yeah, I forgot about those, yeah. He is going to have to serve supervised release after his 30 months in prison.
2: He'll get out earlier.
1: Probably.
2: That, for sure. I mean, this is a nonviolent crime, and, you know, he's going to have to pay the money back.
1: Yeah, and prosecutors had sought a longer sentence, but the court imposed a shorter term than the federal guidelines recommended. So he did actually get some leniency in all this, and I don't know if, you know, Keanu Reeves coming to your aid helps, but I can't think that hurts, but the fact that Keanu Reeves is even caught up in this to begin with is pretty wild, like, because he's a huge star.
2: Outside of, like, maybe getting a recommendation from Jack Black, I don't think that there's a better celebrity in Hollywood to get, like, somebody writing a letter on your side.
1: Yeah, if you had to choose any celebrity to write a letter on your behalf, who would it be? Jack Black is a great name. I think Paul Rudd, for some reason, feels credible to me.
2: And handsome.
1: And handsome.
2: Just, like, feels handsome.
1: Like,
2: yeah.
1: I don't. Has anyone ever said no to Paul Rudd about anything in life?
2: No.
1: Yeah, he's just so likable.
3: Pauly Shore.
1: Okay, straight to prison. Straight to jail.
3: I mean, you guys are naming. Pauly Shore would be hilarious. Pen to paper? Are you joking me? Pen to paper, it would be
1: no
3: all of his Pauly erratic
1: Pauly Shore.
3: Thoughts.
1: I feel like I could get, like, a 5-star review on our podcast for Pauly Shore.
3: Exactly. Well, everybody else is 1-star in.
2: You don't want a written review from Pauly Shore. You want him. He's got to be able to perform. Like, the wheeze.
1: The wheeze has got to roll into the courtroom on your behalf. Yeah.
2: Got to juice it.
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1: Here's your 14 First Alert forecast. Sunny, hot, and humid. Extreme heat warning continues. Highs at 96. That heat index 106 to 112. Mainly clear tonight. Low down to 72. Patchy fog early Friday. Becoming partly to mostly sunny with a high of 94. Heat index way up there again, 106 to 112. Saturday covering the 4th. Partly sunny and hot. Even chances for showers and thunderstorms. The overall severe weather threats are low. Highs at 91. And then on the 4th during the afternoon, that heat index 105 to 110. I'm meteorologist Byron Douglas on 107.5 WABX.
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1: Now, Audrey, something that I feel like I can really relate to you with that Mahoney can't is that, you know, we have larger families and messier families. Mahoney's family is very, very small. You know, he's an only child. His wife is an only child. There's not a lot of, like, aunts and uncles and crazy cousins. I kind of like that you have as messy of a group as I do.
2: You do? You like that for yourself.
1: Yeah.
2: Because we're in good company.
1: I'm entertained, and I'm also not the biggest screw-up in the family.
3: Less pressure?
1: Is that what it is? Yeah, just not the most disappointing. But have you ever had a family member come out and announce that they were gay?
2: Uh-huh.
1: Uh-huh. Was it like a big awkward thing? Because we got a call from a guy who said that he had a reveal, and that's his family secret.
2: Well, that person revealed that they were gay, and then now they're not.
1: Can you temporarily be gay?
2: Like
1: a temp job?
2: Take maxis.
3: Yeah, whatever you want to do.
1: I just did like a gay internship.
2: Well, we were in a house full of gay people and bisexual people, and I think that they were just having a moment.
1: Oh, they were trying to fit in?
2: Soul search.
1: I see.
2: That was all. Hey, whatever. I mean, like, you're in your 20s.
3: Having fun.
1: Figuring it out.
2: It's fine. And so, but no, we're in a take maxi phase.
1: Just kissing people?
2: I don't know, dude. Okay. I didn't ask any questions.
1: All right.
2: I just said, oh, okay.
1: Well, this is a call that we got.
4: Yeah, I want to tell you a family secret I had. I'm in my late 60s now, but when I was in my early 20s, I was at my grandmother's house, and my uncle told me he was bisexual. And I said, well, why are you telling me this? And he said, well, I need to talk to someone. He said, well, talk to my dad or somebody. Why are you telling me you're bisexual? He said, well, your aunt cut me off, so if I have any sex, I have to buy it. So does that make me bisexual? Have a good day.
5: Message deleted.
1: Solid.
3: All right.
1: One thing that
3: I want a dad joke.
1: That's funny. That's okay. One thing that it's worth pointing out from that call, though, is that what if his uncle was being sincere? He's like, I just really need somebody to talk to. He's like, well, don't talk to me.
2: Talk to
1: my dad or something, man. Like, Shut up.
2: That's pretty crazy.
1: I want no gay uncle.
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1: Oh, good. More singing.
0: Have landed here for your enjoyment. It's Cover Your Ears on Dave and Mahoney.
2: These are some of the biggest rock songs ever released, but they are covered by people, and sometimes the interpretations are quite interesting. Megan is joining us today. Megan, you got Mahoney and Audrey available as lifelines should you need them. Are you ready for your first one?
3: Yes.
2: All right. It's got 65,000 views, so rather popular. Here we go.

0: Bikini Bottom is going on.
1: I loved it.
0: It feels like I was on an episode of SpongeBob.
2: All right, Megan, do you know it?
3: It's Metallica. And, I can't remember the name of this song.
0: Do you know any of the Metallica songs?
2: Arguably their biggest song. Arguably.
3: Enter Sandman?
2: Yeah.
0: Had a good job. Point.
2: Okay. Yes. Nice.
0: Just sometimes you just got to go with your gut.
2: Yeah. Just got to double down sometimes. All right. The next one here.
3: My husband used to play that riff on his guitar, so
2: I imagine that would be like what Kirk Hammett would do from Metallica when he was like drunk on vacation at the beach. You know, like wearing a Tommy Bahama, drinking a Mai Tai, and he's like, beep, beep, beep, beep, beep, beep, beep, beep. All right. The next one here, the most popular one of the day. It's got 240,000 views. Here we go.

0: We'll stop it right there. Wow. Over to you, Megan. Do you know that one?
1: Heart Crazy on You.
0: That
2: is right. That's great.
0: That's from Veronica Swift Official.
2: Oh, Veronica Swift.
0: Official.
3: I liked it. I thought, you know, Heart's hard to cover, man. Yeah, they did a good job.
0: Megan, you are doing awesome. So you've got two full points. I'm taking away your lifelines. You don't need them because you can't win on a lifeline. But you're fine. We got two more if necessary. But if you get a full point on this next one, then you win. If not, then we just go on to the last one. Here we go. This one's got 8,000 views. Lock in.
4: And I feel I'm wasting your heart. Somewhere you gone for tomorrow, and I see these are last to come. So why do you even care?
5: In a village, in a village,
4: we ain't gone for tomorrow. We ain't gone with the mask and fail.
0: All right, Megan, for the win, what do you got?
1: So I know it's Even Flow, and
0: it's not.
2: I don't know
1: the artist. So I'm gonna say it's like Soundgarden or Pearl Jam.
0: You know, you're in the right bubble of time, but no. That was Plush by Stone Temple Pilots.
3: That was a tough one. That was a tough one.
1: Yeah. Oh, dang. Okay.
3: No worries.
0: Okay. So that's why we have a last one that we'll go to. You're still doing great. This one's got 49,000 views, and this is Mahoney's new hyperfixation. It's the guy with the surf guitar. He loves it.
3: I do love surf guitar.
0: Big song, but you got to get this one. You got to get a full point, and you're on your own. Here we go.

0: That actually worked.
1: Did they make you want to do the twist?
0: A little bit. All right, Megan.
2: Yeah.
0: What do you got?
2: I know it's Led Zeppelin.
0: It is.
2: Is it Black Dog?
0: It is.
2: Love
0: that. I love that you're always so unsure, Megan, but you're always so right as well. Great job today.
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0: We know your cousin Dave says your smart speaker is spying on you.
1: No, I'm not.
0: Yes, you are.
1: No, I am not.
0: No, you really are.
1: Oh, okay. I am spying on you.
0: At least tell it to play 107.5 WABX.
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11: Let me introduce you guys to a man that loves sitting down and doing interviews about his incredibly world record-breaking tiny wiener.
12: What?
11: You heard me right. So he's got what is called the world's smallest wiener. And to give you, what would you guess? That let's say full mast here, right? Like as excited as
12: less than 1 centimeter, half centimeter.
11: Well, we're going inches because we don't use the metric system because we're not monsters, Mahoney. So
12: what? 0.1 inches. Then.
11: 0.1 inches.
12: 0.1 inches.
11: Right. Okay, it's a little bigger than that.
12: Okay,
11: 0.1 inches.
12: Well, you're saying in the world there's 8 billion people or 4 billion men. So
13: hang on.
11: It is. What would you guess, Audrey?
13: I would say about your knuckle pinky length.
11: That's about
13: Like an inch?
11: An inch, yeah. It's less than that. So it's somewhere in between what Mahoney is saying and what you're saying.
13: A half inch.
11: It's 0.38 inches. So less than a half of an inch.
13: That's so sad to me.
12: Your pinky nail bed.
13: Is that bad of me to feel bad?
11: No, that is If you think about the things.
13: Is he raising awareness right now for, like, small wieners everywhere?
11: So he, I guess, did talk about it publicly. And, yeah. I mean, I guess if, like, if that's the case, like, there's no getting around it. It's not like you're, like, slightly below average.
12: No, that's.
11: You know, like, it is.
12: You've been dealt really rough hand.
11: There's nothing there, essentially. Because he decided that I'm just going to lean into this, right? Like, this is just the hand that I was dealt and it sucks and, you know, it is what it is. It's got enough publicity that there's actually a plastic surgeon in Beverly Hills that has reached out and said that he's going to offer a free enlargement valued at $20,000.
13: Wow.
11: And so it'd be covered at basically no cost to this guy because the surgeon just heard about the story and was interested in it and said, I want to help,
13: like,
11: this guy.
13: You want to help or you want to, like, that's why I'm saying, like, is it bad of me to feel bad because is he feeling bad about it?
11: Yeah, of course he is. Like, there's no two ways about it. I mean, he's not, like, sitting here sobbing on camera. He's like, hey, this is just is what it is. I've been dealing with my entire life. And he said that, you know, he wants, the surgeon said that he wants to, you know, he was moved by the man's story and he wants to improve his confidence and quality of life.
12: I understand that, but I still don't think the technology's there for it yet because, like, we would know more about this. Like, we know, like, DBLs.
11: I feel like we would be geo-targeted.
12: Yeah, would, like, we're getting lots of hair stuff and we're, you know, like GLP-1s.
11: Sure,
12: like
11: testosterone replacement.
12: That's pretty dialed in. Yeah. Like, I feel like if it was better, like, plastic surgery has come a long, long, long way, but we're still not there yet. And whoever, like, pioneers that groundbreaking technology is going to be the first, like, zillionaire.
13: So I'm looking it up.
11: Uh-huh.
13: And urologists actually, like, if you have a working member, it says that urologists do not recommend it. Because it can mess with your urology.
11: You're basically, I understand why it's not prevalent because the whole idea of, like, every dude just wants to have a hammer down there. At the same time, like, if something goes wrong, it ruins everything.
13: Because you're lengthening the ligaments.
11: Right.
13: And then there's also, like, fat transfers to enlarge the girth. Uh-huh. So you're just kind of, like, taking fat from your gut and put it in and down there.
11: We're just.
13: So then it's just kind of, like, again, squishy. Like,
11: yeah, but, you know, my wife has settled. Yep. And that's fine.
13: But also, it can also cause erectile dysfunction.
12: Yes, there's a billionaire.
13: You just got a fat, flappy.
11: The guy that was the literal billionaire that went to go get the enlargement and died during the procedure. Like, you've got everything going for you. Like, dude, you're a billionaire.
13: Guys,
11: you don't need to have a big one.
13: But we're talking about it from a different thought because yours isn't less than half an inch long.
11: No, I mean, if you do this guy, I get it. But if you're like an average Joe.
13: Because any length that you get, even if it's another inch or two, you being permanently isn't going to be like as alarming as if you were like as big as a freaking 2 liter.
11: Right.
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Good morning, Temple on the Rock Workforce with you. 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

I had a dream I was at work. 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I ain't gonna work twice in one day. 107.5 WABX.

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0: Ross Clark there from U2. It is Simple on the Rock Workforce with you. Thanks for taking us along today. We're still under that extreme heat warning. Mostly sunny skies. High today, 95. Clear tonight. Low 76. 96 for Friday. And a 20% chance of thunderstorms in the afternoon. We'll cool off a little bit by July 4th. On the way, got another long block of rock coming up. Some Skinnerd on the way. Night Ranger and Queen.
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Dave and Mahoney in the morning. Evansville's classic rock all day. Southern classic rock there from Skinnerd with That Smell. And coming up today on the timeline at noon, we're headed back to 1970. 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They've got the best selection of vinyl in the tri-state. Check them out this weekend. Thumb through some vinyl at Riverside and 41 in Evansville. And don't miss the timeline coming up at noon, going back to 1970. Classic Rock Now, it's Twisted Sister.

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WABX. It is Temple hanging out with you on this Thursday that feels like a Friday, holiday tomorrow. On the way, we got classic rock coming up for you. The Doors, Fleetwood Mac on the way. Right now, this guy, he's got a big year coming. He's going to be inducted into the Rock and Roll Hall of Fame, class of 2026. Classic rock now with Billy Idol.

0: 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It is the Rock Workforce. Thanks for taking us along today. Coming up this afternoon, of course, you got Slim in the air chair in the Rock Penthouse, kicking out that triple play today. He's got three lined up from Whitesnake. That's 3 at 3, brought to you by Liberty Federal Credit Union. On the way, classic rock coming up. Got to get the lead out. Got the Stones on the way. Bon Jovi next.
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Dave and Mahoney in the morning. Evansville's classic rock all day. Lots of sunshine today. High 95. Tonight, clear skies. Low 76. Tomorrow, sunny skies once again. Hot. High 96. 20% chance of afternoon thunderstorms. Thunderstorms rolling in on Friday night. That extreme heat warning still in effect. We're rolling through another long block of rock with the Stones.

still just love that Joe Elliott laugh. It's Def Leppard, 107.5 WABX. On the way, time travel is in your future. We are headed back to 1970 today on the timeline. It is brought to you by Space Monkey Records, and it's on the way. But first, Green Day.

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13: Welcome into the Timeline, brought to you by Space Monkey Records. Today we're going back to 1970. It was a massive turning point in music history, marked by the formal breakup of the Beatles, the rise of heavy metal, and legendary festival performances. In April of 1970, Paul McCartney publicly announced his departure, marking the official end of the world's biggest band. Held in August, it was the Isle of Wight Light Festival. This massive event drew an estimated 600,000 people, making it one of the largest music festivals in history. And the music community lost both Jimi Hendrix and Janis Joplin within weeks of each other at the fall of 1970. It was also the birth of heavy metal. Black Sabbath released both their self-titled album and the album Paranoid, effectively laying the groundwork for heavy metal. We're kicking off the timeline today with this 11-minute swamp rock reimagining of the iconic Motown soul classic. Released in July of 1970 from their chart-topping album Cosmos Factory, AM radio station surprisingly began playing the massive track heavily. This, in turn, prompted the record label to release an edited version as a commercial single entirely against the band's wishes. Oh, well. From 1970 on the timeline, CCR with their version of I Heard It Through the Grapevine.

classic rock from Slow Hand, Eric Clapton from 1970 on the timeline today with Let It Rain. The song features a massive collection of prominent guest musicians, including Stephen Stills on guitar, Leon Russell on piano, Bobby Keys on saxophone, and backing vocals from Rita Coolidge and, of course, Delaney and Bonnie. The song was originally recorded with an entirely different lyric, and the title was She Rides. That is Eric Clapton on the timeline today from 1970. It's 107.5 WABX, Temple on the Timeline. And this song's title has long been a source of speculation, with some fans over the years interpreting the title meaning as either Nativity in Black or Name in Blood. The lyrics are in first

0: one of the most definitive signature songs from American Southern rock band, the Allman Brothers Band. Written primarily by vocalist Greg Allman alongside roadie Robert Kim Payne. Now, it was released in September of 1970 as the second single from the second studio album, Idle Wild South. Greg Allman wrote the foundation of the song at a rented cabin in Macon, Georgia. He was desperate to record it, so he and Payne famously broke in to Capricorn Sound Studios in the middle of the night by smashing a window to get in there and complete the demo. Now, the lyrics tell the gritty tale of a man on the run. The Allman Brothers Band, wrapping up the timeline today from 1970. 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Got another long block of rock on the way. Crew coming up, Rush, Danzig, and AC/DC.
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Dave and Mahoney in the morning. Evansville's classic rock all day. Sunny skies for the remainder of the afternoon. High 95. Heat index values around 112 for today. Clear skies tonight. Low 76. Sunshine Friday and hot once again. High 96. 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

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Just, you know, get on out of here. 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

Thursday. Temple on the Rock Workforce with you. On the way, we're going to get the Len out. Got some Steppenwolf coming up right now. The boys, they are back in town. It's Classic Rock from Thin Lizzy.

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0: 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Hey, hey, what can I do? 107.5 WABX. Join Flim this afternoon, 3 at 3 with that triple play. 3 today lined up from Whitesnake. 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On the way, we got another long block of rock. ZZ Top got some John Mellencamp and Cheap Trick on the way next.
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Journey and Wings on the Rock Workforce, 107.5 WABX. It is Temple on a Thursday that kind of feels like a Friday for the Rock Workforce, with the holiday being observed tomorrow. Hope that you are off work. I'll be here. I'll be here doing that timeline tomorrow. Let's see. We're going to go back to 1986 on the timeline tomorrow, brought to you by Space Monkey Records. On the way, we got classic rock coming up from Toto, some Queen and Bowie. Right now, it's The Boss.

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0: Hold the Line. It's classic rock from Toto. For whatever reason, that song always makes me think of summer. Perfect summer song right there. It's 107.5 WAVX. It is a holiday weekend. Today's a Thursday that feels like a Friday because tomorrow, most folks observing the July 4th holiday on the 3rd. And yeah, we're going to observe it too with Rock Blocks. Yes, all day tomorrow, Saturday and Sunday, all through the weekend. It is a Rock Block weekend right here on 107.5 WABX. Another long block of rock is on the way. Some Van Halen coming up, Kiss and AC/DC.
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0: Dave and Mahoney in the morning. Evansville's classic rock all day. Sunny, hot, and disgustingly hot. We're just going to go with that. We still have that extreme heat warning in effect. Tonight, we got clear skies, low 76. More of the same for tomorrow. Sunny, hot, high 96. Keeping the classic rock going now with Kiss.
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Flem on his way into the Rock Penthouse this afternoon. 3 at 3 coming up from Whitesnake. And that is brought to you by Liberty Federal Credit Union. The triple play on the way. 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

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I mean, other than the last two, which are clearly, bedroom instructions, the first one is, like, on a different tier, like, he's, like, done with that situation, right? The other two seem like fun time. 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Jimmy, a triple dose of Jimmy, kicking off your ride home. Spoiler alert, we will not feature the national anthem in that one because, you know, it's 3rd of July, it's tomorrow. We'll play it on the 4th, most likely, okay? I will say, I've said this before, but it bears repeating. There's a mental health crisis going on, not just here in the States, not just here in the tri-state, globally. It's everywhere. Everywhere you look, it seems like people are falling through the cracks, and it's just a shame that we're not addressing this better. And it kind of demonstrated itself yesterday here at the Rock Penthouse. I'll fill in some of the details anyway. I'm not going to divulge everything. Coming up in just a little bit, Pearl Jam now, WABX.

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0: Getting the let out for you, the Immigrant Song. 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It's Flim, and we had kind of a weird encounter yesterday afternoon. I happened to miss it, but somebody else who had helped said person at the front desk actually was weirded out by the encounter. I guess she was really nervous about the things he was saying and kind of his whole demeanor in general. You know, I think one of the claims is like we were breathing into the microphone and we were doing it to set his feet on fire or something, which that's not how that works. You just walk barefoot on the concrete outside, and that's how that actually happens. I learned that the other day when I took a trip to, a nearby amusement park and failed to bring my swim shoes or sandals. But that's not to get off on a tangent there. But, you know, if you're supposed to be taking medication for certain things, don't talk yourself out of it, okay? You're prescribed it for a reason. It's supposed to help you. Don't just take yourself off of it and say, I don't need it anymore, and then suddenly you get certain notions in your head. No, you do. You do. Help yourself. Help yourself. For the love of God. Let other people help you, too, if you're in that kind of deal. Journey. Foreigner, your fix of Floyd coming up in the Black of Rock. Great White from the summer of 89 kicking off that Black of Rock next. You know the one.
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Camping Jam from the summer of 89 right there. Once Bitten, Twice Shy, Great White. 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

We're loving that show. Ford Center, an epic Final Frontier Tour show in Evansville. Quite possibly the final time they're going to be performing in Evansville. And if you got to see that performance, lucky you. I chose Weird Al the night before, so I made my choice anyway. 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
1: If you've ever listened to their other songs, you can tell a very stark contrast between that one that actually hit number one on the pop charts back in 77 and then the others, which made maybe a brief appearance on the same charts. Manfred Mann's Earth Band, Blinded by the Light. You know why it's different? I mean, if you're not aware, I could tell you. Because that song is written by Bruce Springsteen. The other ones, I couldn't tell you who wrote those. Maybe the other band members. Stones, WABX.

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0: Tom Petty, Evansville's Classic Rock, your home for Dave Mahoney in the morning, 107.5 WABX. In the middle of summer, feels like summer, right? I dig it. I call me crazy. It's like, Flim, you know what you're talking about, man. This is dangerous hot heat. I'm like, well, I kind of do. There are things you got to take precautions during the summertime. You know, hydrate. Don't spend too long in the sun outdoors. If you're going to tan, even take breaks, you know, and be very careful about it, you know. You don't want to make a bad, wrong choice and then wind up, you know, getting skin grafts later because, oops, you got skin cancer because you were a little careless. I need to be looking in the mirror and saying that statement, okay? So I'm right there with you. I'm less careful than I probably should be when it comes to that. But yeah, par for the course, man. They've extended the heat wave to go through this Sunday. But temperatures in the 90s, you expect that in the summertime, right? Heat indexes, or indices as weather people call them, expected to be between 105 and 110. Pretty much through Sunday, I think. But hey, it's summertime. What do you expect? AC/DC. Bad Company, Dio on the way.
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Theo, Evansville's Classic Rock, 107.5 WAVX. Flim, I was just talking about how we got the extreme heat going through Sunday now, and kind of a bummer this past Wednesday, like yesterday, because Princeton's pool, their city pool, which is usually super busy because it's a really nice pool, well, they had something affecting the storm damage, and so they had to repair something in the pool from the storm damage. Hopefully they got it done in one day. I would really hope that, you know, while summer's doing its summer thing, the pool isn't closed, because, oh my goodness, that would be such a huge bummer. I'm thinking 12-year-old me would be so upset. AC/DC, WABX.

0: Hey, Jamie.
1: Yeah.
0: Stop chasing the wrong dudes. There are plenty of other guys that will be more than happy to maybe even more than hook up with you. Just saying. Van Halen, 107.5 WABX Evansville's classic rock. It's Flim. In case you've been living under a rock, which, by the way, the thing I'm about to talk about often looks like a rock whenever it's, like, still. And if you run over it, it feels like you ran over a big rock. Because that's happened to me in Arkansas before. I didn't see it on the 135. It felt like a big rock that I ran over. I felt kind of bad after because, you know, to the best of my knowledge, it don't hurt anybody. But armadillos up here in the tri-state, I figured it's only a matter of time. You know, this is back in the mid-2000s. They were in northeast Arkansas. So I figured, yeah, they're going to make their way up here in like a few years. I mean, maybe it took a little bit longer than I anticipated because I pictured maybe the late 2000s they would have been here, like maybe 2008, right? But they're spotting armadillos in Owensboro, here in the tri-state. I just have to be mindful when I'm taking those back roads because I don't want a repeat of, you know, running over. I felt bad enough when that trash hawk committed suicide by the landfill in my Jeep, you know. Nothing I could do. He flew right directly into the grill, you know. Split second. Half second, really. Bummer. 107.5 WABX. 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

It seems like when we get some crackpots in charge, regardless of political affiliation, songs like that one seem like timeless classic because the theme keeps repeating itself. 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

I decided to make sure my wife woke up with a big smile on her face this morning. 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

0: Dave Mahoney in the morning, Evansville's Classic Rock, 107.5 WABX. We were Mac and Goldust Woman as Flim. This last hour, I was talking about Princeton's pool having to shut down for some storm damage repairs. Well, apparently, there's some major repairs going on at the Tell City Pool. And I've been to that city pool as a couple years ago. This woman I was seeing, she took her grandkids there. You know, we had a good old time, good old swim, you know. And, yeah, I guess there was some issues with the lines and drains and some of the voids forming beneath the pool decking. So they were going to address that. But at least they're nipping it in the bud now, okay? And hopefully it doesn't take forever and a day to repair because, you know, it is pool weather. Enjoy responsibly. Stay hydrated. Wear sunscreen. You know the appropriate level, okay? Stay hydrated. When I say enjoy responsibly, I mean don't just stay out in the sun and cook and not wear sunscreen. That's really begging for something bad to happen. The Stones, Chili Peppers, Def Leppard on the way.
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3: 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How does it affect future odds for next year's NBA Finals? 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

I picture a mean friend of that person complying with that request, but then dumping ants on afterwards and then laughing maniacally. That sinister laugh like they have at Rock, coming out of that song Rock of Ages, right? 107.5 WABX and Chili Peppers.

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Wait for it. Gotta get the big finale in there. George Thorogood's 107.5 WABX. Block of Rock in progress with some Canadians singing about American Woman. And no, it's not a compliment. The celebration of Canadian women, actually.

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I can sense it in the universe. Becky and Brenda with those Joker-like smiles. Now that I've played their precious Jeff Lynne and their band Electric Light Orchestra. Don't bring me down. It's Evansville's Classic Rock. You're home for Dave Mahoney in the morning. 107.5 WABX. I remember when they saw them play at the United Center in Chicago all those years ago, right? 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

Ever watch that movie and actually root for Clover Lang? I mean, his character, he tried to make it hard to root for him because he made it quite clear he is the bad guy. I thought it was amusing that Ted, the character Ted from the movie Ted, you know, the talking teddy bear, rooted for Clover Lang in the movie. 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

But I'm told the universe has a way of working things out. I mean, all those years ago when we lost the late, great Neil Peart, we thought that was a wrap for Rush, right? I bet they thought the same thing. And then the universe delivered us Annika Nills, and now they're touring again. And she's hitting it beat by beat. Perfection. It's almost like Neil Peart from another plane of existence has blessed us with her to replace him. See what I'm saying? The universe has a way of working things out, man. 107.5 WABX and Tom Petty.

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I really question your life choices at this point. 107.5 WABX, I'm done. Sick and forking me. Scott Steele is coming in just a few minutes. 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